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0: prisoners, the light walkers, the heart beaters, and so many more listeners. 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

0: listeners, the light walkers, the heart beaters, and so many more listening. Some of old school, traditional, quartet, contemporary, gospel, rap, and instrumental gospel music. 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We are here for all of you. 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

0: 35,000 listeners, the light walkers, the heartbeaters, and so many more listeners. Some of old school, traditional, quartet, contemporary, gospel, rap, and instrumental gospel music. 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

135,000 listeners, the Lightwalkers, the Heartbeaters, and so many more listeners. Sounds of old school, traditional, quartet, contemporary, gospel, rap, and instrumental gospel music. 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We are here for all of you. 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And encourage you to join Coca Nation. 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

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I encourage you to join Coca Nation. 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

0: 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Welcome to another edition of Community Speaks, where you're informed and updated on what's going on in our community. I'm your host, Al Moore. Have a very special guest in the studio, Dr. Cedric Ellis. He's the athletic director for Kettle Parish School. Thank you, Mr. Ellis, for taking time out your busy schedule and coming out.
1: Thank you for having me.
0: All right. Are you on vacation or are you working year-round?
1: I'm a 12-month employee. I'm always working.
0: 12-month employee, always working.
1: Yes, sir.
0: Well, I know you took the job. When did you take the job as athletic director?
1: I started my position last year. August the 1st was my official date. And I hit the ground running, and I completed my first year, and I'm looking forward to moving into my second year as a supervisor of health and PE / athletic director.
0: Oh, okay. Okay, what were some of your challenges, Dr. Ellis? I know you've been working in the school system. You've been a coach. You played professional basketball. You've been working with kids most all of your life. What were some of the challenges I know you worked with before you came out when you talked about taking on the position and what things you wanted to see happen? And what were some of your biggest challenges this year?
1: Well, I think my first challenge was just making it through a successful year, just completing the season. I deal with so many entities with the job, you know, as far as the PE side of it, the health and PE side of the job. A lot of folks forget about that part of it, where I supervises all elementary, middle school, and high school teachers, making sure that we follow in the state curriculum. That was a challenge. The next challenge would be making sure that our athletic programs are up to par. I oversee middle school athletics, where they play football, basketball, track and field, and they participate in softball as well.
0: Okay. I didn't really understand the health and PE and health part of it. I left that out at the beginning. But so you have to make sure your PE teachers and all them meet the guidelines of what's going on with the curriculum throughout the state.
1: Right. We have a state-mandated curriculum, and we have benchmarks that we have to cover. And my job is to make sure that I provide that professional development that the teachers would need, and the proper resources that they need to complete that curriculum for the year.
0: Okay. What do it take to be like a middle school coach, high school coach? What are some of the qualifications for that, Dr. Ellis?
1: Well, first and foremost, you have to have a four-year degree to be a head coach, coaching one of the sports at the high school level. Now, if you want to be a non-fact, and you must work in the school system.
0: Okay.
1: Now, if you, we have what we call non-faculty coaches and volunteer coaches, whereas you may have a regular job in the city, and you graduated, for example, Green Oaks High School, and
0: yes,
1: you played for Green Oaks, and you want to go back and coach the football team. You want to be an assistant coach. Well, first you would meet with the principal and tell him your aspirations on what you want to do. Then you would meet with the athletic director and the head football coach and let them know that you want to be a volunteer non-faculty coach. Then you'll go through the background check, and you just take the necessary requirement test that you have to take for training, AED, CPR training, heat exhaustion, concussion protocol, and your first aid. And once you take those and complete those certifications, you'll be allowed to coach.
0: Okay, and what's that position called again?
1: It's a non-faculty coach.
0: Okay, non-faculty coach. So if you are listening to the program and you are thinking about being coaching and how to, I want to be a coach, you see coaches, it is a protocol you have to go through, but it's a non-faculty coach.
1: Correct.
0: And you have to talk to the principal, the athletic director, and get approval, and then you have to take those courses to be certified to say, hey, you know, a kid have a concussion or something, you want to be able to know how to administrate help with that.
1: Correct.
0: Okay. When you talked about when you first came on a few months ago or last year about some of the changes you wanted to see with some of our coaches and the way they dress and things like that, and you wanted to do a feeder school from different schools to those schools, how did that work out?
1: So you remembered all that.
0: Yes, sir. Yes, sir.
1: Oh, yeah, it worked well. I really didn't press the issue with the dress code. I just

0: coaches and gave them a few guidelines of some of the things that we wanted to see change. And they stood up to the plate and they accomplished that. And I thought that was a great thing to see them not only be professionals on the sideline, but look the part.
1: Look the part. I mean, like you say, you played the game, you taught the game, and, you know, the first impression means a lot, Dr. Ellis. Is that right?
0: Right. We want to make sure that our coaches are set us apart from the students, especially at the high school level, because we have young coaches now, and some of these young coaches can pass for a student, I mean, at the high school level. So we want to make sure that they always maintain a professional dress, professional demeanor, and a professional attitude when, you know, dealing with our students.
1: Okay. We also talked about some of the things that when you went in, you always was a listener. You listened first before you made any changes or did anything. What were some of the things you was hearing from the coaches and about maybe officials or certain things of that nature, Dr. Ellis?
0: Well, we never hear about complaints about the officials. That's never happening in our league. That's never happening. Our coaches never complain about that.
1: Okay.
0: I think our biggest challenge with the coaches would be making sure we maintain the facilities. If I'm a softball coach, if I'm a baseball coach, I want to make sure my field is maintained throughout the year. Our basketball coaches are very particular about how their gym look and the upkeep of that gym and the locker rooms. So those are some of the things that we address during the off season. I know we're getting some work done over at Huntington High School right now, where they're getting new locker room floors. They're getting new flooring in the weight room. Just all kind of upgrades at the school. We're doing some work over at Byrd High School. We did some work over at Turner. So it's a lot of places this summer against some good projects going on right now.
1: I don't know if you know the exact number. How many schools fall up under your umbrella?
0: 54 schools. That's including the elementary, middle school, and the high schools.
1: Wow. Mm-hmm. Wow. And I know you mentioned that you say you was going to try to set up a meeting with all the coaches and say, you know, what you wanted, you know, just brainstorm with them. Are you still trying to do that, Coach?
0: Yes.
1: Dr. Ellis.
0: Before each, prior to each season, I have a coaches meeting with all the coaches. I meet with the middle school coaches, you know, right before football season. We will have our coaching meeting. I meet with the softball coaches. I meet with the track and field coaches. I meet with the basketball coaches prior to that season, and we go over our expectation for the upcoming season. And not only am I doing that with the middle school, we also meet with the high school coaches as well to make sure we lay out the guidelines and the expectations for that season. And that's a time where our coaches get to dialogue not only with me, but with one another. If you're coaching at Byrd High School, you get the chance to interact with the Green Oaks coach. If you're over at Southwood, you get a chance to interact with Woodlawn. So it's a good place to kick off the season, just to sit down and just talk to your coworkers and ask them some of the things that what they expecting for for the upcoming season, and just kind of get some feedback.
1: How proud were you of Green Oaks High School this year, boys basketball team coach? I mean, Dr. Ellis, I remember you as coach, but Dr. Ellis, the community looked like they was jumping, they was parading, and they was doing things, but how proud was you to say, hey, you know?
0: I was one of the biggest supporters. I was there for every playoff game that they had at the home of the Giants in the Green Oaks Gymnasium. My wife and I, we traveled down south for the state championship game. And I was very proud of that. The coaching staff, those players, and the community rallied behind them. I was very impressed with how the city came, and Ms. Tabitha Taylor and her group came in to support the Green Oaks Giants. And we're looking forward to some great things this year coming up.
1: Right, right. Well, we're not.

0: That's taking any other things from other schools. I just knew that I saw you at a lot of the events and being the head director and and you was there. I knew you had to be proud of saying, "Hey, this is one of our schools."
1: Right. That's the fun part about my job. If you love sports, you get a chance to go watch them firsthand, and you're able to see those student athletes excel in the sport that they love. And the sport that they desire to even play on the next level. A lot of our student athletes are striving to make it to the college level, and it's exciting to see them put in the work, not only on the court or on the field, but also in the classroom.
0: Okay, I've been hearing about the gold card. What is the gold card?
1: The gold card, if you 65 or older, you eligible to receive a gold card, which means you'll be able to get in all kettlebell athletics events for free.
0: Wow.
1: And that's excluding the jamborees and playoffs game.
0: Okay.
1: Okay, but you have to be a resident of Kettle Parish and 65 years or older to apply for a gold card.
0: Okay, what is the, are you listening to me? Are you listening to us? That if you're 65 years or older, you will be able to apply for a gold card and get into a, if you want to see your grandson or your son, or whoever play any kind of sports except jamborees and playoff, they'll be able to attend free.
1: Correct. And to do that, you have to bring a copy of your utility bill to my office. That's 1638 Murphy Street. You can come down there Monday through Friday from 10 a.m. to 3:30 p.m. to apply for your gold card. And if you have any other questions, you can contact or you can call 318-603-6376 for more information regarding that card.
0: I know I see a lot of old coaches and old players at games and basketball games and football games. So you done brought something up. They can get a gold card now.
1: They don't
0: have to pay that $5 or whatever fee it is to get into those games anymore.
1: Right. Now, for a lot of the senior coaches that coached in Kettle Parish, most of those coaches have what we call a lifetime coaching card.
0: Okay. Yeah, okay.
1: They would get in on a lifetime coaching card.
0: I didn't know they had that. Mm-hmm. So they can come to your office to get to meet the guidelines for a gold card. They would need proof of a utility bill and a proper ID.
1: That's correct.
0: And they can come anytime Monday through Friday.
1: From 11 a.m. to 3:30 p.m. I'm sorry, 10 a.m. to 3:30 p.m.
0: Do they need to make an appointment or do they just need
1: come
0: to come?
1: Up, just pop up at the office, 1638 Murphy Street.
0: All right, 1638 Murphy Street. Dr. Ellis, we're getting ready to take a short break. And we'll be right back with Community Speaks. I'm your host, Al Moore.
2: 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And join Pastor Lee Jeter for an uplifting word. Good Hope Baptist Church, serving the Lord, leading by example, growing in our faith.
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0: Today's program is being sponsored by Good Hope Baptist Church, located at 4220 Boxdale Boulevard, Bossier City. Lee Jeter, pastor, serving the Lord, leading by example, growing in our faith. Welcome back to Community Speaks. I'm your host, Al Moore. I have a very special guest in the studio. He's no stranger to our community. He's been around a while. It's Dr. Cedric Ellis. He's the athletic director for Kettle Parish Schools and PE and health director. Thank you again, Dr. Ellis, for taking time out your busy schedule and coming out today. There are many sporting events and activities in Kettle Parish Schools. How can I stay updated on all the news online or on social media?
1: Okay, you can visit the Kettle Parish website and just click under athletics. And we update the public with schedules. You'll see updated football, basketball, all the sporting schedules, not only for middle school, but high school as well. And you can also follow me on Facebook under the Kettle, under Athletic Director Alert. That's my website.
0: Okay.
1: I mean, not Kettle Facebook page, Athletic Director Alert.
0: Okay. When do the season start for football for Kettle Parish?
1: Now, we had some spring football training. We had spring football games. And the season going to kick off here shortly in August. August the 26th and 27th, we have our Kettle Parish Jamborees.
0: Okay. What precautions are they taking? I mean, I know they got to have these guidelines for PE and health and concussion rules, heat exhaustion and all that. What kind of precautions are they taking or you implementing as
1: Well, we do some in-house training
0: yes,
1: with our
0: sir.
1: Coaches. We make sure that they understand the importance of making sure that their staff is well-equipped with the things that they need in case of an emergency. So not only are we doing the computer certification training, but we do on-site hands-on training for our coaches. We have CPR and first aid training to pair them. We have heat and cold weather policies in place where we follow those policies at all time. You know, we're in the South, and it get really, really hot
0: really,
1: during
0: really
1: football
0: hot.
1: Season.
0: Yes, sir.
1: And a lot of times, if the temperature is too hot, we take frequent breaks. We practice without our helmets, you know, and pads on. And so it's a lot of things that the coaches are aware of that we look for to prevent injuries.
0: Okay. If I'm a parent and have a concern about a game my child attended or participated in, can I contact you? And what needs to be done? I mean, what process would I be taking?
1: Well, your first step would be contacting the principal at the school.
0: Yes, sir.
1: If your child is performing for that particular school, is unhappy about something, you would meet with the principal first. If you feel that the principal didn't handle your situation or you're dissatisfied with the answers that you received from the principal, that's when you contact me. You can contact me at 318-205-6783 or 603-6358.
0: Okay. Give them phone number once again.
1: My office number is 318-603-6358. My cell phone number is 318-205-6783.
0: Some of the after athletic director now, as you see some of the kids you coach or kids ask you, you know, about your career, do you share a lot of that with them, coach?
1: I share a lot of that with them. I love giving back or just telling them the steps that I've taken throughout my lifetime. As far as, you know, keeping my nose clean, staying out of trouble, you know, staying in school, working hard, just maintaining self-discipline, making sure that I was doing what I was supposed to do in the classroom as well as on the basketball court. I try to share my stories with my former students. A lot of my former students are now coaching
0: right.
1: in the school system. And I'm very, very proud to see them on a different level where they're able to give back to the younger generation now.
0: Okay. And like I say, do they come up to you and say, good to see you, coach?
1: All the time. I get it from Coach Ellis, from Mr. Ellis, from Dr. Ellis. Now, I know if you calling me Coach Ellis, that's way back in the days when
0: right.
1: I first started coaching. If you calling me Mr. Ellis, that's when I moved over into administration, when I began my assistant principal and principalship. And I'm known as Dr. Ellis from when I was, you know, when I was a principal at the high school level and now in my current position.
0: Okay. How has those positions helped you transition into this position?
1: Well, I wouldn't just necessarily say those positions. I would just say all the jobs that I had
0: right.
1: over the years and the people that I worked for over the years. It was a combination of the jobs and the folks that I worked for. I learned from some of the toughest coaches, coaches that, you know, when I was a student in school, coaches that would get up in your grill and yell at you and chew you out. Those coaches are the ones that really cared about you and saw the potential in you. And I learned from all of that. And once I became a teacher, I tried to emulate some of the things that my coaches did to me as a student. And as an administrator, of course, I carried that into my administration career. A lot of good administrators come from a good coaching background. And that's what helped me along the way. I had some great coaches in my junior high, in my high school years. I had Coach Jack Shoemake at Linwood, Coach Moody at Linwood, Melvin Russell at Woodlawn, Leon Shaw at Woodlawn, B.J. Harbor at Woodlawn. I had the opportunity to work for alongside of Coach Willie Stringer at Green Oaks and Coach Willie Stevens at Green Oaks. So I've been around a lot of good coaches, and I was able to learn some of the things, and I just took some of that stuff that I learned from them and applied to what I teach my kids today.
0: Okay, one tough question. I know you say you started, it hadn't been a whole year yet. August 1st, you took the job as director of Ghetto Parish, athletic director of Ghetto Parish Schools and PE health director. What do you see coming down this year that you can say, hey, you know, I want to make a couple, not changes, but you can make, say, hey, I want to do this a little different. I learned this might work better.
1: Well, I don't really have anything in particular that I want to change right away. I just want to make sure that this year is a lot smoother than what my first year was. I feel like I'm a veteran already at this position. So I'm eager and looking forward to this school year and the new things that it's going to bring. We do have a new sport that we added last year, flag football.
0: Okay.
1: We had three schools participated in girls flag football, BTW, Green Oaks, and Woodlawn. And all of those schools were able to put together a good team. And out of the three teams, two of those teams made the playoffs. So I'm looking forward to adding more teams to that flag football group.
0: Okay. You said you only had three teams this year, but you're looking to add more schools to that program.
1: Well, it all come down to funding.
0: Right.
1: You know, the first year, the state was able to fund the uniforms and the equipment for those three schools because of the pilot program. And this next year, this year coming up, we want to see what principals will be looking to add flag football so we can go ahead and incorporate that in the budget so we can get uniforms and equipment for those schools.
0: Okay. How closely do you have to work with the principals and the coaches at this position?
1: Every single day. I'm always on the phone with the principals, always back and forth emails. The coaches and the principals, you know, they call me on my personal cell phone. And if they have a question, I try to, you know, answer it right away. If I don't know the answer to it, I'm good at researching it and getting back with them in a timely manner to let them know what can I do to help them or assist them with any athletic or PE concern that they may have. And it's a nonstop job. I'm constantly visiting campuses. I'm on the campus a lot, meeting with the principals. I'm on the campus meeting with coaches. And it's fun. I mean, it doesn't feel like work to me. It's something that comes natural to me. And like I said, I was once a coach.
0: Right.
1: People still call me coach, and I don't have a problem with it. So I just jump in and try to do what's best to assist them from behind the scene.
0: Okay, we're going to give our listening audience once again a chance to get a pen and a pencil. But if you missed the first half of the program, if you've been hearing about the gold card, he's going to do a little recap on what the gold card means and how you can

0: yield that gold card.
1: Okay, the gold card. 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And you must be a Caddo resident. And you can bring your utility bill in your name to 1638 Murphy Street from 10 a.m. to 3:30 p.m. Monday through Friday. 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
0: So if you 65 or older and you like sports, any sports, you can go to football games, basketball games, soccer games, baseball games, and you can get this card and you can be
1: admitted in free.
0: Wow. So take advantage of that. And you also have a lifetime card for old coaches in the back.
1: Yeah, all of the coaches, I mentioned some of the names, Willie Stringer, Coach Walter Jackson, all of those guys, they would, Coach James Carter, they would have a what we call a lifetime coaching card where they are admitted to get in all the events for free.
0: Okay, and what are all the sports that the Caddo Parish Schools offer?
1: Okay. Well, we have a list of sports that we offer. For high school, we would have baseball, basketball, bowling, cross country, football, golf, gymnastics, powerlifting, soccer, softball, swimming, tennis, track and field, volleyball, wrestling, and again, the recently added flag football.
0: Wow. I didn't know. So all those programs you just mentioned are in the high school in Caddo Parish.
1: Right. These are sports that are sanctioned by the Louisiana High School Athletic Association, and all our schools participate in these sports.
0: Wow. Mm-hmm. Every school that's in high school participate in those sports.
1: In those sports. Now, we might not have gymnastics and bowling at some of the schools.
0: Right.
1: But for the most part, we do. And that kind of depends on the enrollment so we can have the participation for those sports.
0: Okay.
1: A lot of our schools don't have the enrollment. For example, let me give you a good example. If you're playing flag football in the spring, you also have softball going on at the same time,
0: right,
1: track and field going on at the same time. Well, you have limited access to girls to participate in all three sports. For example, Green Oaks and Booker T, you spreading yourself thin if you try to get girls to play flag football, softball, track and field. Well, out of three of the sports, one of them going to suffer because they just don't have enough numbers to participate in all of them. Now, on the other hand, at a 5A school like Byrd, Captain Shreve, they would have the numbers because they have the enrollment to do that.
0: Okay. Mm-hmm. Give your contact information once again, Dr. Ellis, if someone that wanted to get in contact with you, they can call your office or they can call yourself.
1: Okay, my office number is 318-603-6358, or you can email Cedric Ellis at cellis@caddoschools.org, or you can call my cell phone, 318-205-6783.
0: All right, Dr. Ellis, I want to thank you for joining us on Community Speaks. And we'll see you next time. I'm your host, Al Moore. 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Lead ye the pastor, serving the Lord, leading by example, growing in our faith.
2: 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I'm the Behavioral Health Outreach Manager for Volunteers of America, North Louisiana. 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
1: After a while, everything will be all right. How many of y'all are willing to be used by God? If I were you tonight, I'd tell him, here am I, Lord, willing to be used by you.

0: Bethlehem Baptist Church with Pastor Dennis R. Everett. Stand by at the end of the broadcast for contact information. And now, the Lake Bethlehem Baptist Church.
1: When you need a miracle, amen. Mark tells us that after the call of Jesus, that he goes to the Jordan River to be baptized of John. And Mark tells us that it was at his baptism that he received a commendation. You remember there was a voice that came and said, in contradistinction to all of the other people that are being baptized, this is my son in whom I am well pleased. He received commendation. And then Mark says that he is driven by the Spirit of God into the wilderness, and into the wilderness, Mark says that there is confrontation, that he goes from commendation to confrontation, for it was there that for 40 days he was tempted of the devil. And Mark says that when this period was over, that angels came and ministered unto him. Now, when Jesus comes out of the wilderness, Mark says that he goes into Galilee. He goes into Galilee and he is preaching the gospel of the kingdom of God. He goes and he is preaching the gospel of the kingdom of God. And Mark says that one day, as he is walking by the Sea of Galilee, he begins to call those who would become his disciples. In fact, Mark says that he calls two men who were fishing, Simon Peter and Andrew, and then he calls two other men who were mending their nets, James and John. And he says to them, come follow me and I will make you to become fishers of men. I mentioned that because I want you to understand that he called those who were already busy, those who were already engaged. He called those who were already fishing and those who were preparing to fish, because the point that I want to make is that he called men who brought something to the table. You see, many people do not understand that the call on a person's life is an indication that the Lord recognizes that you have something to bring to the table. And I want you to understand that this was no random call. He didn't just walk by the Sea of Galilee and the first man that he saw. No, these were men that he had observed. He had observed them and he saw that they brought something to the table. Now notice, the Bible says that when Jesus recruits these four that would be the beginning of his 12 disciples, it is then that they go to Capernaum. And when they get to Capernaum, Mark says that they go to the synagogue, and in the synagogue, Jesus begins to teach as one with authority. Now notice, brothers and sisters, that the teaching of Jesus according to Mark was amazing. It was astonishing to those who heard him. It was different than the teaching of the scribes. They were amazed. They were astonished. And the reason was, you see, in the Old Testament, the prophets spoke for God. They could only speak what God revealed of them to say. The scribes spoke about God. They spoke based upon what they had learned from other men. The prophets spoke for God. The scribes spoke about God, but Jesus spoke as God. That when he spoke, it was truth, speaking the truth. When he spoke on the authority of Scripture, and the Bible says that because of his teaching, the people were astonished and the people were amazed. Now, I want you to notice that Mark says that in this teaching setting, that there was a man in this assembly, in this synagogue, who had an unclean spirit. Now, I get the impression that this was not the first time that this man had shown up, but there was something of, my God, about the teaching of Jesus that convicted this man. You see, the teaching of Jesus was clear. In other words, he was able to take that which was profound and he was able to make it simple. So the power of his teaching is that his teaching was clear, but it was not only clear, but it was also convicting. I said that teaching and preaching ought to be clear, but it ought to be convicting. And in this service, there was a man with an unclean spirit that became convicted under the anointed teaching of Jesus. Now, I know that he was convicted because he spoke up. You see, I said, I know.

did. And as a result of all of that, I want to show you, first of all, that Jesus has the power so that we can have a miracle, first of all, for the unclean. Right? Put that on the screen, Father. There is a miracle. Father.

possess. They love to go to church. I said, I want you to understand that people who are demonically possessed love to go to church, because what happens when the demonically possessed, they are in church

said again. I said, those who are bothered with demons are there to disturb the preacher, and they are there to distract the people. And in my ministry, I've seen it both. In my ministry, in fact, right here at this church, I've had some times where it seems like the demons are more in charge than the saints, not in number, because even though the Bible says that one saint can put 1,000 demons to flight, but sometimes one demon can tear up a church. Sometimes one demon can destroy and disrupt the service. And right here, sometimes I've had to come and say, let's run the demons out. Let's run them out of here, because they are trying to have a disturbance and they are causing a distraction. Everybody that's talking out in church ain't under the Spirit of God. That sometimes when folks start speaking, if you are spiritual enough, you will know that they are speaking under a demonic influence. Now notice the Bible says that when this demon says to Jesus, what have you to do with us? What do we have in common? Have you come to destroy us? Have you come to judge us now? I know who you are. Now you may be wondering, how would a demon know who he was? Well, you have to understand that demons are a part of those angels who once were in the presence of the Lord, but who, because of their rebelliousness, that they were literally put out of heaven, and so they knew who he was. But somebody said there is a miracle that there is a miracle even for the demon possessed. I said there is a miracle for the demon possessed. Now, you may not say, well, that ain't talking about me, because I'm a child of God. And you already know that a child of God cannot be possessed by a demon. And I agree with you, because if the Holy Spirit of God is living on the inside of you, a demon can't live in the same place. But can

You see, whenever a believer, I'm trying to help somebody, that whenever a believer becomes a carnal Christian, you invite the oppression, the depression, and the suppression in your life. And I may be talking, not maybe, I'm talking to somebody today. You are a believer. You are not possessed. Your thoughts are not under.

You are depressed. You are being suppressed. Oh my God, demons are preventing you from enjoying the ride. Demons are robbing you of the joy of your salvation. But I got good news for you, because the Bible declares that there is a miracle for those who are unclean. Now notice what Jesus does. He says to this demon, shut up, shut up, shut up, shut up and be silent. He says to this demon that I don't want your recognition. Shut your mouth. And then he says, come out, come out. Then he says, come out. Can you hear Jesus saying and speaking to the demonic oppression in your life? Shut up.

says, shut up, shut up and come out. Sometimes you've got to understand that when you are not operating in the spirit and you are operating in your flesh, that sometimes the demons will pull you to a low place, and you've got to be able to say, stop talking to me, stop speaking to me, stop making me feel like I'm defeated, stop trying to make me feel like I'm nobody, shut up talking to me and come out of me. So Jesus says, he says, there is a miracle, there is a miracle, there is a miracle. And I want to talk to you, because you can be bothered by demons and still be saved. I said, it doesn't make any difference. You can be saved and you can still be bothered by demonic activity. But don't you hear the writer saying that if you turn to God and if you resist the devil, then he will flee from you. So first of all, there is the miracle for the unclean. Now Mark tells us that when they leave the synagogue, that they go to Simon Peter's house. That Simon Peter and Andrew and Peter's wife, along with his wife's mother, lived in Capernaum, and they go to the house. Now notice, they have gone from God's house and now they have gone to Peter's house. That there is some preaching in there, because you've got to convince yourself that it's not enough for me to meet him in his house. I've got to make sure that I take him to my house. I said, you've got to be convinced. Oh my God, it's not enough for you to have a good time in his house. You've got to take him to your house. And notice that the Bible says that when they get to Peter's house, they didn't waste no time, but they told him about a condition that Peter's wife's mother had. They told him that she is sick, and she is so sick that she has become bedridden. Now, I want to encourage somebody today, because sometimes you don't understand how important it is to tell the Lord about what's wrong at your house. I said, you may not understand how important it is to talk to him about what's wrong at your house. In other words, he wants to know. When you're having trouble in your marriage, tell him about it. When you're having trouble, oh my God, with your children, tell him about it. Whatever the trouble is in your house, you ought to tell him about it. And when they told him about it, we see a miracle for the unhealthy. I said, we see a miracle for the unhealthy. I took the time to look up this fever. What was this fever that caused her

this virus, well, one of the first signs have been you are running a fever. And then your condition began to become so bad that you really began to be bedridden. It seemed like that was the kind of situation that Peter's mother-in-law had, because she was bedridden. But the Bible says that Jesus went to her bedside.

shout and caught up by the hand, and he lifted her up above of her bed. And the Bible declares that instantly and immediately the fever left her, and she was able

affliction. And Jesus, touch your body. Am I talking to somebody that can say heals a healer? Am I talking to somebody that can say one day touch my body? Am I talking to somebody that can say one day he touched my mind, he touched me, and he healed me? And I got good news for you. If you need a miracle, I don't care what your condition is. If you need a miracle, if your body is sick, oh my God, if you got all manner of disease, there is a miracle for those who are unhealthy. And I'm trying to encourage somebody that you don't have to stay in the shape that you're in. I'm talking to somebody. Go ahead and take your prescriptions. I'm talking to somebody. Go

that never lost a patient, and he lived to heal your body. The Bible says that he was able to heal her of her disease. And then that evening, when the Sabbath was over, the people in Capernaum brought people who were sick and who were demonized. And the Bible declares

condition is, he's got power and he's able to heal. I got one more miracle. The Bible declares that he goes in after the people came, and then early the next morning, between 3 and 6, he goes out and there he prays. I say he goes out and there he prays. I said he goes out and there he prays. And when Simon Peter

they said to him, what you're doing out here? There's a great revival. There's a great healing service. The people are looking for you. But I tell you, he had prayed.

said to him that I'm willing to be thou cleaned. And what that miracle is, I'm trying to show you that there is a miracle for the unclean, that there is a miracle for the unhealthy, but there is also a miracle for the untouchable. I said there is a miracle for the untouchable. For this man, he was a leper. And when you understand, when you are a leper, you become marginalized. When you become a leper, you become an outcast. When you are a leper, you become

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It was against the law for him to touch a leper and therefore violate the law. And so when I ran upon it, I discovered that in his mind that the healing took place before he even touched him.

0: things. We cannot be regenerated until we've been justified. But I gotta close. But I wanna talk to you about.
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3: Jesus Christ.
4: Asking God to move in your life. Has he not spoken a ridiculous thing to you and you thought it was the devil? Have he not asked you to do something that doesn't make sense to you? Because see, when it makes sense to you, then it's not God. Because see, what you need to understand is that your thoughts are not his thoughts. And your ways are not his ways, and I know some of you think they are, but they're not, because there's a human side of you, amen, that calls struggle in your life. Jesus had none of that struggle. He was both human and divine, but he knew no struggle. Are you listening to me? Amen. That was the divine side of him that dominated, amen, glory to God, the flesh side of him. So therefore, he was tempted, amen, on all hands like we are. Amen. He went through like we did. Amen. But because he was who he was or who he is, he could not sin. You follow me? So we do. We struggle. We make mistakes. We fall down, but we get up. For the Bible said a just man falleth seven times, but getteth up again. And many of us have failed in the area of disobedience because, amen, the thing that God said, if you want what you've never had, listen, I'm going to ask you to do what you've never done. How bad do you want it? Are you with me? How bad do you want it? And so, thank you so much. I want to use for thought, bring what you got. Look at your neighbor and say, bring what you got. The proper title for this sermon should be Bring What You Got. When we read this particular passage of scripture, amen, then we will use this title, we'll tag this title to, amen, our textual scripture, Bring What You Got. Glory to God. And whatever you got, I want to encourage you to bring plenty of it. Plenty of it. Amen. Are you listening to me? I don't want you to hold on to any, I don't want you to hold anything back. Listen to me this morning. But just bring it all to the Lord.

We're so guilty of believing that we cannot do many things because we just don't know how. Or we just don't have enough of this, or we don't have enough of that. That sounds like some of us. You know, I would do this and I would do that, but I don't have enough. And when the Lord bless me, I will. And then that many of us who are sitting here today will never move to the next level and Christendom. God will never exalt us. Amen. Even our season will come and pass us by because we judge, amen, glory to God, our lives on the basis of what we have. And all God is saying is bring what you got and bring plenty of that. Isn't that right? Glory to God. Because see, you need to understand this, people. Little is much when you place it in the master's hands. Are you with me? Okay, so now we're looking, most of us, at our earthly provision and thinking that we can only do just a little bit with what we have. But I need you to understand this morning, your perspectives are wrong. Please understand that. When in all actuality, if God has given vision for a matter, he will also give provision. Oh, that went right over your head. It's not you. When God said, bring what you got, he said, bring what I've already put at your exposure. Bring what I've given you. It may be little, but I'm going to take your little and use it to work for you. Somebody say amen. Bring whatever you have. Don't sell yourself short. Are you with me? And the Lord will bless it. And then not only will he bless it, but he'll stand back and you'll stand back and you'll watch it multiply. Don't you realize that God works in multiplicity? How many of you people know that he multiplies things? You know what I love about him is he don't just add things, because he don't add like us. He multiplies. You understand? Can I prove to you that he don't add things, glory to God, but that he what? Multiplies. In Luke 6:38, the Lord said, give. He doesn't say what or how much. He just simply says, give. But then he goes on to say what he'll do if you do it, and it shall be given to you. Good measures, pressed down, shaken together, running over, will I cause men to give into your bosom. He said, if you do it, I'll do it. If you give, I'll give. Glory to God. So there are many of us, we say, Pastor, I don't have much. Glory to God. I just don't have much. But I just need to remind you again that he's awesome and he works in multiplicity, not in addition, even in your personal life, especially if you're married or have a prayer partner somewhere that can agree with you in matters. In Deuteronomy 32, God said, one would put to flight 1,000. But look at it. Look how he, amen, multiplies rather than he had. But then he turns around and said, glory to God, 2 would put, amen, to flight 10,000. Now you would think if one would put 1,000 to a flight, that 2 would put what? 2,000. Amen. But because he don't add, amen, he multiplies. Oh, amen. All of a sudden, he jumps from 1, to, amen, putting 1,000 to flight to 2 putting 10,000 to flight. In other words, it doesn't matter how much you have. Amen. I can work with it. Faith is the substance of things hoped for and the evidence of things not seen. But by faith, the Bible says the elders obtained a good report. Faith doesn't make sense, but faith makes miracles. It's faith that moves God. You have to have faith in that God has already made available to you. There's something that God has put in, amen, just he's put it there, and he's put it there for a reason. But you need to believe, amen, glory to God, that the little things that has in times past that have not meant nothing to you, amen, glory to God, that they will work for you. Wrong crowd this morning. When the Lord bless me, I'm going to do this. Who am I talking to? When the Lord bless me, then I'm going to bless somebody else. Just the little things. Somebody shout the little things. So God, and I won't be long this morning,

is a God that will multiply whatever you bring to him. Good God Almighty. 1 Kings 4, 1 through 6 is an illustration of what I'm talking about. Here's a widow woman. She's, according to the Bible, one of the wives of one of the sons of the prophet. Glory to God. She has been involved in ministry, but now her husband has passed away. Listen, and she finds herself in a bad situation. This woman don't even know what to do. She needs a miracle. Glory to God, because without it, amen, she ain't going to make it. And I've already lost my husband. Are you with me? But what she had going for her is that he knew God. Are you with me? And now that God could not do it for him because he was faithful, he had to do it for somebody else. Now, those of you who are blessed because of those who did what you did not do, who are going on before you, are y'all going to help me? So now, this widow woman, she reminds, amen, the prophet. I saw my husband sow into you. I saw my man of God humble himself to you. Listen closely. I saw the prophet. I saw him minister to you, Elijah. Now you need to minister to us. I'm indebted to every one of you who follow the instruction that God gives me concerning your life. It is important that you understand when I tell you God said, you understand that in order for there to be an attachment to me spiritually, any kind of way spiritually, that there must be an obedient act, amen, glory to God, that you would perform. If I said God said give, you ought to be running to give. If you know, come on somebody. If I said God said it's important that I lay my hands on you, you shouldn't sit there and think about it because there's something tied up in me that God wants to release to you, and it comes through your obedience. She needs a miracle. Without it, she's not going to make it. She owed a debt that she was unable to pay, and the creditors is just about to come now and take away her two sons and put them, amen, to working off the debt. Then she really will be in bad shape because she won't have anyone to help her out. All of her sons will be in jail, you know, working off the dead, and she just lost her husband, and the only thing she has left now, amen, is a little pot of oil. Listen closely. Thank God for a little anointing. That little oil was sitting there, but it was anointed. I wonder what's in your house that's just sitting there, but it's anointed. It seemed to you that had to have no value, but it's anointed. See, the anointing, amen, it multiplies. The anointing energizes. The anointing, amen, sanctifies. The anointing glorifies. The anointing edifies. The anointing magnifies. The anointing justifies. Can I go on? She had something in her house that was going to cause her and her family to maximize. Somebody shall thank God for a little anointing. Can I talk to you without hollering at you this morning? Do you people have a little anointing left this morning? Maybe the devil has just about beat all of it out of you. But you have got a little bit left. Well, what I want to encourage you to do is to bring it to the Lord and watch him multiply. She didn't have much. I miss Sharon because if she was here, she'd be hollering right now. She, yeah. She,

She didn't have much left, but the man of God said, bring what you got. This year, I'm encouraging every one of you, glory to God, to look within yourself. You've been looking, amen, to the prophet. You've been looking to the evangelist, to the pastor, to the apostle. Are you listening to me? But look within yourself. There's something that God has put within you that's going to change everything about you. Bring what you got. Look at your neighbor and say, bring what you got. What you got may not be as big as what I got. It may not look as good as what I got. Are you with me? People may not think, amen, as much about what you got as opposed to what they think about what I got. But people are not your destiny. You need to understand that people can't, amen, they can't curse what God has blessed. Are you with me? And that's something, amen, that God has made available to you that he has blessed. It's blessed. And it's blessed to be a blessing to you. Maybe it's a song that God has put within you that's going to transform everything about you. Maybe in the innermost parts of your being that there's a song there that's anointed. Let me talk to you. Maybe there's an offering, just one offering that's there. A financial gift that God has put within you that he said is going to release after you've given it, that's going to release to you every promise that I've made to you. It's there. Maybe that's just a shout, but it's anointed. Maybe it's a praise that he's put within you. Now, for this widow woman, it was a jar of oil. Now, don't go home looking for a jar. Did you hear me? You follow me? Because God is so uniquely blessed all of us. He's given us all, amen, that one particular thing. But do you know how to go get it? What am I looking for, Pastor? I don't know. But God will show you in the prayer time, you understand, when you're in intercession, when you're, man, laying out before God, he'll show you where it is. And the devil going to fight you with everything that he can. Amen. Glory to God, to keep you from getting it. As a matter of fact, he's going to show you, amen, how stupid he think you are for believing that you have something on the inside of you that can change everything about you. It's in your house. It's in your house, the tabernacle of the Holy Ghost. We sit and we look at what everybody else has, what everybody else is doing, and yet you have been overwhelmed, amen, glory to God, with the blessings. And you wonder why people look at you and don't like you and don't know why they don't like you. You understand? You know, you tripping because somebody don't like you. Somebody said something about you. No. I told you the other day, their problem is that they want to be you. They've mistaken, amen. They made a mistake and believed that they could do better if they were you. I'm going to help you before I get out of here. And I got about 5 more minutes. And so now, jealousy is raging like a mighty river. And now they're trying to steal from you what's going to take you to the next level, what's going to take you to your destiny. And you've lost focus and fight on you. And now you're competing, amen, glory to God, and getting even with somebody else because of what they did to you. Amen. Keep your focus. Understand that they can't touch you.

amen, it's a God-given gift. It's yours. It belongs to you. And no devil can take it from you unless you give it to him. I was talking to a young lady the other day.

test it. That's not your call to make. No. You can't say that I'm not going to do this for you because you did this to me. Are you with me? Many times I need you to understand God will test you. He will allow purposely somebody, amen, that you trust, somebody that you've given your ears, somebody that you believe in, he'll use that very person just to test you. Because see, before you can go to the next level, before that God has put within you can be birthed forth, you got to be tested. I need somebody that came to have church. See, you need to understand, those of you who are sitting tripping because of what you're going through, it's just a test. And you're wondering why God is so quiet during these times. He sees everything you're going through. But when I was in school, when we was tested, the teacher was quiet. The teacher never asked, amen, glory to God, answered any questions. She gave us our test. She sat behind the desk and she was quiet. You couldn't ask her any questions because you was being what? Tested. God is not going to answer your questions during your times of testing. He's not going to say nary a word. He's not going to say anything. Glory to God, because he knows after you have been tried and you passed a test, you shall come forth. It ain't no maybe. You shall. It doesn't matter what stumbling blocks have put in you, the devil has put in your way, you shall. I got to go to Memphis or Atlanta or somewhere and start me a church, because y'all don't know what y'all got here. I'm coming to Memphis. I'm going to join you. Fred told his wife he was coming to join her. He always displayed a heart attack. See, you have to understand that you were snared by the very words of your own mouth. And just like he portrayed a heart attack, he died from one. Did you listen to, are you listening to me? All I'm trying to say to you is that you got to be very careful that you guard your. Until some of us can get delivered, we may need to walk around like. I refuse to abort my destiny. I'm not going to get through with this message, but I just want you to think. See, I have declared, without any wavering, and you understand, I'm not shaky, but I tapped into something over the last several months, and now I know that I can have what I want, be what I want to be, go where I want to go. So I will not accept any less than that. And I know that God doesn't need me to do all of these, amen, you understand, big, amen, unbelievable things, amen, to exalt me. All he need me to do is stay humble. And in due time, he will do what? Exalt me. Because he that exalt himself shall be abased. But he that humble himself shall be what? Exalted. Just stay there. Don't worry about the big ones. Don't worry about the big twigs. Don't worry about how people are moving around you and how people are going up and look like you're going nowhere. Just stay humble. And then people will be looking up saying, where in the world did he come from? Who is this Cornell Hammer that's shaking a nation? Who is this every time you turn on TBN and the Word Channel, glory to God, and every other channel, there is his face. I wish I had some help here. God can do what he want to do, when he want to do it, how he want to do it. All he needs you to do is believe that.

0: He can do it. Amen. And because you believe, all things are possible. Amen. Anita back there just rocking. She don't even know she's rocking. She done stopped now, but she just that thing is getting all down in her sanctified soul. You hear what I'm saying? I'm telling you something, people. Glory to God. We cannot keep riding on the waves of our emotions. Amen. Coming to church being shaken by a tune, shaken, amen, by a holler, and shaken by music. We got to be shaken by what's on the inside of us. I wish I had some help here. We got to be shaken by the power and the anointing that God has put with her. It's in you. It's in you. It cannot be denied. It's in you. It's in you. I don't care what folks say. It's in you. I don't care how people don't want to have nothing to do with you. It's in you. I don't know how. Don't care how many times you've been cast aside and cast out. There's something within you that holds the rein. Something within you more than you can explain. I just thank God for that something within. We got to close now. So the prophet, listen to this, softly told her to go and borrow pots to put oil in. Wait just a minute. What's your name, preacher? Bobby, listen to me. I'm already bereaved. I've lost my husband. Y'all hear that? And now, this strange man named Elijah, something got to be wrong with him. Do he have a problem with me? Is he trying to make me look bad? Because, see, the people in the neighborhood, they're going to say, them folk crazy. And then they're going to say, but we're only obeying what the prophet told us to do. They're going to say, well, he's crazy too. But you know what? When people feel sorry for you, they'll just do what they do so you can just move on. And I can see them going through the neighborhood asking for empty jars. You know, I'm sure that there were people in the neighborhood that will say, why don't you let us put something in it? You know, maybe we can put some money in it, maybe some preserves in it, or maybe, you know, we could, you know, we know you've been through a rough time, and you know, and why don't you, no, God said, I want them empty. Y'all still ain't got it. Glory to God. What I'm going to do, nobody's going to be able to take the credit for this. I appreciate what you want to do, but I want them empty. You need to know that some people will help you when you're down, and yeah, so you can just move on. Is that right, somebody? But God said, I don't need nobody to help you. Your husband has been faithful to me. Is that right, somebody? Glory to God, and that's all I need. Now just do what I say do. If you do what I say do, don't you worry, everything is gonna be all right. Come on, somebody. So now they're going through the neighborhoods collecting empty vessels. And I'm sure folk were saying, I feel so sorry for them. The wife must have had a nervous breakdown. Something got to be wrong with her. Her and those children knocking on our doors, asking for empty jars. They've lost their mind. And you need to know tonight that God will never move until you lose your mind. Your mind will tell you, this don't make sense, and that don't make sense. That That's why tonight you need the mind of Jesus. Let this mind be in you. That's also in Christ Jesus, who walked not after the flesh, but after the Spirit. For those that are led by the Spirit, they are the sons of God. Hey, somebody say that. Don't you make me preach that matter. Tell you the all that you got. That's more than enough.
1: Well, God bless you. That will happen to you.

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1: 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She happens to be one of the best church secretaries in the whole world.
3: Amen.
1: She'll give you instructions on how you can also help spread the gospel of Jesus Christ to the world. 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Come on, let's give all of our sponsors a great deal of thank you. Remember, Isaiah 48 says, the grass withers, the flower fades, but the word of our God shall stand forever. All right. This morning, the title that I've been preaching and teaching on this month is Life in the Kingdom. Say it with me.
2: Life in the Kingdom.
1: Life in the Kingdom. There are a lot of parts to God's kingdom. And if you're born again, you also are in the kingdom of God.
2: Amen.
1: If you're born again, you are also in the kingdom of God.
2: Amen.
1: Y'all got a little quiet right there. 2 Corinthians 5 and 17 tells us that if any man, any person be in Christ, he is a what?
2: New creature.
1: New creature. Old things are passed away. Behold, all things are becoming new. It's important for us to understand who we are when Jesus is our king, because it affects every aspect of our lives.
3: Amen.
1: You got to know who you are in Christ, and there we ought to have some confidence of who you are and what God expects of us. Amen?
2: Amen.
1: Let's go to Luke chapter 17 and verse number 21. And we got to remember that when we are a part of God's kingdom, we represent everything of

0: too, because young people, when you get older, sometimes age kind of sneaks up on you. You know, young people, old people say, things I used to do, I don't know. Right. Sometimes we can't. I got to the church today, and I like going up and down the stairs, because when I feel like y'all not listening, I want to get in your face and tell you something. I took one step down that knee, reminded me. You got 66 and a half years to account for on that knee, all right? But what happens is that God has a purpose for every one of us.
1: Amen.
0: And more than anything, I want to share with you today is that a lot of times we don't know who we are in Christ. You get people that are jealous, you don't know who you are. Because once you know who you are, it doesn't make you any difference about what anybody thinks about you. And you don't have to think different about other people. All you got to do is stay in your own lane. I'm a part of the kingdom.
2: I'm a part of the kingdom.
0: See, when you are God's child, I was talking about it yesterday to somebody, because when I was growing up, no, it was Virginia. We were talking about some things, and we were saying, we both admit that when we were younger, we probably, she and I would have been considered nerds. Because we were just different. And then after people have talked about you for so long, and people have, you know, tried to, you know, throw off on you and all that kind of stuff, after a while, you get used to that. They don't bother you anymore.
1: Yeah.
0: And you don't have to worry about trying to be who somebody wants you to be.
1: Yeah.
0: You just live like God made you to be.
1: Yeah.
0: See, and that's part of the kingdom. When you hear about it today, I got a couple examples to show you how important it is for you to know who you are in Christ.
1: That's good.
0: All right. Luke chapter 17. Is that where you are?
1: Yes.
0: Luke chapter 17 and verse number 21.
1: Mm-hmm.
0: Jesus is going to be speaking, Luke 17 and 21.
1: Mm-hmm.
0: Matter of fact, let's start verse number 20. And when he was demanded of the Pharisees when the kingdom of God should come, he answered them and said, the kingdom of God cometh not with observation.
1: Okay.
0: All right. Neither shall they say, lo here or lo there, for behold, the kingdom of God is where?
2: Within you.
0: Now, when it says that the kingdom of God doesn't come with observation, what this means is that the kingdom of God doesn't come in a way that you can see with your visible eyes. The kingdom of God is not observed based upon certain things that can happen, because the kingdom of God is within you. He reigns as king.
1: Yes.
0: So when you have him reigning as king in your life, there are certain things that you do and certain things that you
2: don't do.
0: There's certain things that you see that other people can't see. And then you're acting on what you see. Say, because I'm part of the kingdom.
2: Because I'm part of the kingdom.
0: What you doing that for? The king showed me that.
1: Yeah.
0: There's some spiritual things that happen that you just expect for God to do for you. You know, like favors.

0: that he could get the glory out of our lives.
1: Yes.
0: Say it with me. Let your light so shine before men that they may see your good works and
1: glorify God, which is in heaven.
0: So the kingdom of God is within us. And then the other thing that I want you to see, I've got several points up here on this board that I want to go over, because as I go through these stories, I want you to hear what's a part of the kingdom. Number one is that if you're born again, you've accepted Jesus in your life, you have a position in Christ. You are a son. You're a daughter of God. And because you are a son or a daughter of God, you're part of God's family. Say, I hear you, Pastor. The other thing is that God, when you're a part of his kingdom, will prioritize your life. You will notice there are certain things that you hold in priority. Like business, you're not here today, but it's a whole organization of Deltas that are here today because they prioritize church.
1: Yes.
0: Church is important. Yes. God in first place. Yes. When you're part of the kingdom, Sunday you don't have to wake up and wonder what you're going to do. Matter of fact, young people, again, when we were younger, when we woke up and we got confused about what we were going to do on Sunday morning, see, they laughed because they already know.
1: Yeah.
0: There's a whole lot of help you had.
1: Yeah.
0: Wasn't no 911.
1: No.
0: Wasn't no say you being abused.
1: No.
0: It was belts and switches and all kind of things.
1: Yeah.
0: And you got your right mind back.
1: Yeah.
0: You got up and you sat in church and acted like you had good sense. My mother's not here. She's going on to be with the Lord. But she is a first soprano. And she was right on the end. And when the ushers would have trouble out of some of my sisters and brother, they would look it up. She would give you an eye. And you got it together.
1: Yeah.
0: You prioritize what the preacher was saying. Come, y'all hear him say it?
1: Yeah.
0: When you're part of the kingdom, you also have some promises and privileges. Amen.
1: Amen.
0: All right. I added another one here too, because as a part of the kingdom, you also have some protection.
1: Yes. Come on, Pastor.
0: I told him about, I do a consult at a psychiatric hospital, and one guy, he had some mental problems, and he was sitting over there, you know, looking different. I didn't call him what I wanted to call him. But he was, and he said, I'm going to come over there and break your neck.
1: Ooh.
0: See how y'all say, ooh, I didn't say that. No. I said, you're not going to break this neck. You think these other people in here can help you? I said, man, I got more help all around me than you can see.
1: Yes,
0: Psalm 91 said, he has given his angels
1: to
0: keep you in all your ways. We got some protection, amen?
1: Amen.
0: And you need to know that. That way you're not afraid when somebody calls, you know, they're trying to threaten you. You can't threaten me. You can't do anything that God doesn't allow you to do. And if he allows you to do it, he's going to give me the resources, the help, the strength to get me out of it.
1: Amen.
0: Because all things work together
1: for
0: them who are the called according to his
1: purpose.
0: We also have God personally concerned about our welfare. He's concerned about anything that happens to us. Matter of fact, let's go to Matthew chapter 6.
1: Mm-hmm.
0: Where are you going?
1: Matthew chapter 6.
0: The issue in Matthew chapter 6 was worry, because they were worrying about this and what am I going to eat and what am I going to drink and what am I going to wear. And everybody's concerned. And Matthew 6 and 32, Jesus, he cleared it up because he's personally concerned about us. He's personally responsible for whatever happens to us. Everybody say, that's good right there.
1: That's good right there.
0: Personally responsible.
1: Yeah.
0: So in verse number 32, he says, but I say unto you, that whosoever shall, I'm in 5, I'm on 6 and 32, I'm like, that wasn't reading right. Okay. Here we go. But after have need of, what does it say?
1: All these things.
0: So food and shelter and clothing, that ought to be something that we get all stressed out and worried about. Because God already knows you need that. It's kind of like your children, my children. Don't tell them. But sometimes they get on your nerves.
2: Oh, no. Preaching. You know they.
0: But you know they need something. Is to be right

0: I said 2 Kings, didn't I?
1: Yes.
0: Wait just a second. Because I must be saying 1 Kings. Hang on. 1 Kings. And it's not there either. Hang on a second. Oh, I know what happened. Samuel. You better be laughing with me and not at me. 2 Samuel. 9. And if it's not there, I'm going to tell you somewhere else. It's 2 Samuel. 9. I made a mistake. Are y'all forgive me?
1: We do. All
0: right. 2 Samuel chapter 9. Mm-hmm. Okay, you did?
1: Yes.
0: And David said, is there yet any that is left of the house of Saul that I may show him? What's that word?
1: Kindness.
0: Come on, what's that word?
1: Kindness.
0: Kindness for Jonathan's sake. See, kindness is a part of the kingdom that, you know, I just expect people to be kind to me. And, say
1: and.
0: I am kind to people. You got weak on that one. I said, I expect people to be kind to me. And I am kind to people. Why? Because God's goodness. God is kind to me. So it's right to be good to other people. Amen. David, the king, who had everything, said, you know, one day he woke up, he said, is there anybody left of the household of Saul that I may show him kindness for Jonathan's sake? David had his good friend named Jonathan, and they were just brothers. They weren't blood brothers, but they were brothers because God had joined them together. And you remember the story about Saul, the king. He was trying to kill David. You remember that?
1: Yes.
0: How many of us wake up in the morning and remember folk that tried to kill us, and you trying to be kind to their children? Mm-hmm. Now, you know that's God that got to tell you that.
1: Yeah.
0: Right?
1: Yeah.
0: All right. So, verse number 3, skip to 3. And the king said, is there not yet any of the house of Saul that I may show the kindness of God unto him? And Ziba said unto the king, Jonathan hath yet a son, which is, what does it say? Lame on his feet. Now, what happened is that when Jonathan, David's friend, and Jonathan's daddy, Saul, were in war, they got killed. And when they came back to tell the rest of the family that the king, Saul, had died and Jonathan died, this boy that we're going to talk about, his name is Mephibosheth. And Mephibosheth was a boy who had a nanny, a caretaker, and in the rush of everything, an accident happened. He failed. And he broke his lower legs, his ankles. He broke his, he was crippled. And it didn't say he couldn't walk, it just said he was crippled. And you know what? You have to watch people because sometimes people will be kind to people that look real good. But then when they see folk that's crippled, you know, just don't worry about it. You know, I kind of watch people that do children like that. When you start egging children, oh, I got a problem with you. Because Jesus said, suffer. The little children do what? And forbid them not. For such is
1: the kingdom of heaven.
0: Y'all hear what I'm saying?
1: Amen.
0: So you got a crippled boy here, and he said, that's the only one left. Well, who gonna know what's happening to the crippled boy? God is gonna know.
1: Amen.
0: Y'all hear what I'm saying?
1: Yes.
0: Alright. So I want to show you that this crippled boy, he lived in a town called Lodibar. Say Lodibar.
1: Lodibar
0: was just barren and desolate. It was almost a point of obscurity where he could just ride out life, not anybody knowing where he was. Now, I thought I'd say this too, but I've said it to Mount Pleasant, but I guess I'm saying it to the visitors this time. Some of us have lived in obscurity because we got crippled for stuff that we did.
1: Yeah.
0: And you can't see it, but we live with it in our mind. Mm. And if you don't get clear about who you are in the kingdom, you let your image of yourself stay crippled.
1: Mm.
0: And God has already delivered you from that.
1: Mm. All right. Amen.
0: Say, that was then.
1: That was then.
0: And this is now.
1: This is now.
0: Matter of fact, a lot of times people say, well, Matt, when you did this, that, the is a
1: new creature.
0: You understand? So at some point, you've got to go on and realize, I'm a part of the kingdom.
1: Yeah.
0: I got positioning.
1: Yeah.
0: I got protection.
1: Yeah.
0: I got purpose.
1: Yeah.
0: I got some power.
1: Yeah.
0: I have a reason to live life differently. Amen?
1: Yes. Yes.
0: So this man was in Lodebar, and it looked like that's the way he was going to spend the rest of his life. But can I tell you something about God's grace?
1: Come on.
0: Y'all say, I know.
1: I know.
0: Something about God's grace.
1: Something about God's grace.
0: I know something about his grace.
1: Yeah, yeah, yeah.
0: It looked like everything was over.
1: Yeah.
0: Said, but God.
1: But God.
0: So in verse number 4, the king said to him, where is he? And Ziba said unto him, King, behold, he's in the house of Machir, the son of Eliel, in Lodebar. Skip to verse 6. Now when Mephibosheth, the son of Jonathan, the son of Saul, was coming to David, he did what? Fell on his face and did reverence. And David said, Mephibosheth. And he answered, behold, thy servant. 7. And David said unto him, fear not, for I will surely show thee kindness for Jonathan thy father's sake. Now I got to stop right there, because in the Old Testament, some people don't believe that you ought to teach from the Old Testament, because Jesus had not yet died and risen again. But listen, before the foundation of the world, God had already decided that Jesus was going to be the Lamb of God that takes away the sin of the world.
1: Yes.
0: From the beginning. So when you look through the Old Testament, you've got to see who is an example to me of Jesus.
1: Yes.
0: And so when David said, hey, son, don't fear. You don't have to act. You have to be scared around me. He said, I'm going to show you kindness. Watch this. For Jonathan's sake.
1: Yes. Yes.
0: Everybody throw your hand up. Yes. Say, thank God.
1: Thank God.
0: For Jesus.
1: For Jesus.
0: A whole lot of what has happened to us, not because of who we were, but what Jesus has already done for us. Amen.
1: Amen.
0: So he says, for Jonathan's sake, I'm going to be good to you. Verse number 8?
1: Uh-huh.
0: No, 7. And David said unto him, oh, I already read that. No, I didn't finish it. It says, and David said unto him, fear not, for I will surely show thee kindness for Jonathan thy father's sake, and will restore thee. Here's his word. Say all.
1: All.
0: I don't care what you say. I like that word. All the land of Saul thy father, and thou shalt eat bread at my table continually. And he bowed himself and said, this is Mephibosheth, what is thy servant that thou shouldest look upon such a dead dog as I am? He really didn't understand that God had already set him up. And I'm telling you, there are people listening to me right now, you don't really know how God has already set you up. You think things are working bad, and God's got a whole other plan. Verse number 9. Then said Ziba unto the king, according to all that my lord the king hath commanded his servant, so shall thy servant do. As for Mephibosheth, said the king, he shall eat at my table as one of the king's sons. 13. So Mephibosheth dwelt in Jerusalem, for he did eat continually at the king's table and was lame. The Bible told us again how he still wasn't all that. Say, but God.
1: But God.
0: Say, I know.
1: I know
0: something about God's grace.
1: Yeah.
0: Being a part of the kingdom gives you this favor that you can't even explain.
1: Yeah.
0: Amen?
1: Amen.
0: All right, I want you to go to another one.
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throne, okay? God can remove kings and set kings up. According to Daniel, he can remove kings and set kings up. The king's heart, God word says, is in God's hand. God exalts one and bring down another. God reduces rulers to nothing. When Nebuchadnezzar was told by Daniel, said, look, God told me, hey, look, man, you, that gold head on that tower, that's you. You top man in the land. God said, but only thing, listen now, you out there. He said, but listen, watch yourself. You're getting lifted in pride. Yeah, we the baddest nation on the planet, the best military, the highest technology. If you're not careful, you become a bully to the rest of the world because you got that power. Now, I think y'all see the war that Trump started is now out of control. Now, he thought because he was a big bully, the biggest gun to kick him around and treat him. But look what's going on. I mean, they may not match you in firepower, but they can match you in strategy. Let's just close the Strait of Hormuz. Let's just block that out. Try to get through. Let's put mine in the water. If they try to get through it, blow them up. The guns on our side, but the strategy is on theirs. Now, if anybody who understood war and strategy, you don't start a war with that first kind of cost. If I do this,

what are the possibilities? And if I do this, what are the consequences? But when you're a bully, you forget about all that. You run to a buzzsaw, so-called. You run to a buzzsaw. And now you want to get out because you see now, you get out. Now you're trapped economically. I mean, look at the price of gas. What we do now? I mean, the longer the shift can't go through, probably just keep one up. Now, he said no war. That was his campaign. But when you're a bully, God has a way. See, all bullies are in pride because you big and strong. You think you can just handle folk in it because you a bully. And you figure like you can't be overcome because you are bigger and you are stronger. God said, let the weak say, I'm strong. Wait a minute now. Why are they saying that? Let the weak say, I'm strong. Now, why would a weak person say I'm strong? You're weak. When God said that, let the weak say, I'm strong. In other words, God is always on the side of the oppressed, of the weak, of the helpless. So, if God be for us, let the weak say, I'm strong. Why? Because if God be for me, you're in trouble. Oh, I'm wrong about that? Ask Goliath. Listen, who believe a little boy like David? Who believe? When you see the battle in array, this giant and this little boy. Let's take the best now. I'm taking all comers. Let's take the best now. Who's on David's side? He is this high. The giant is ceiling high. Now, listen, I'm taking bets now. Who is going to bet on David? Raise your hand. No, you wouldn't. No, you wouldn't. But if you knew what David knew about God, you would bet on him. So in that case, though they said to David, you too small. You know nothing about war. This guy was born in a family fight in the war. David, in essence, says, listen, you come to me with a sword. I come to you in the name of the living God, which said he was weak. But David says, I'm strong. He told the giant, duck down to me like I'm a dog. He says, listen, then they... I'm going to take your head. Did he do it? Did David do it? Let the weak say, I'm strong. Church today, that same word of God is a lie. Let the weak say, I know your money's low. I know your education is low. I know your experience is low. I know that folk got more power to fight the courts because you don't have the money. I understand all of that. I'm still telling you today. When you're in that predicament, listen, we think he's too weak. Let the weak say, I'm strong. The fact that God is sovereign, God is in control, that means no ruler rises without God's permission. Because he's sovereign. Now, listen, God could have stopped it, but God allowed it. So, for that reason, take a step back. It's not your fight. It's not your battle. God's going to do a new thing. What, I know y'all think the meaning and it going to mess it up, and I hear what you're saying, and I understand, but today I'm encouraged again. Okay? So, no ruler rises without God's permission. No ruler acts. No ruler acts, A-C-T-S, no ruler acts outside of God's boundary. So, God knows what he's doing, and God is allowing it. No ruler lasts beyond God's timing. Every ruler you see that did injustice, God allowed them
to a certain time, and they pull them down. So what am I saying to you? Wicked rulers may surprise us, but they never surprise God, okay? So our takeaway is God is in control. Well, if he's in control, why would he allow wicked rulers at all if he's in control? Well, that's a mystery with God, which means sometimes you won't always understand. God won't always show you his hand, not always. Sometimes so much in my life has happened that I thought I'd be crushed. I was on 60 Minutes, and I was listening to the folk while in interview with me. They said some great stuff to me. I really thought it was really. But when it came down to who face they would use primarily, they chose me. Now, I wasn't the most educated. I wasn't the most politically involved. But they chose me. Now, my point in saying that is you don't need stuff when you got God. You know? He just bring it to you. So I may not have what he or she has, but what God gives me works. So it's a mystery. God does not wait on a vote of approval. It's not based on majority. God can take a little nobody. Joseph, as far as Egypt was concerned, Egypt was a big country. Joseph was a nobody. A nobody. But God, hand on Joseph, went from a slave, from a prison, to prime minister of Egypt. A nobody to the second control over Egypt, which was the greatest country on the planet at that time. So God has a mysterious way of rescuing the oppressed. He's always on the side of the oppressed. Now, I know it's been a long time coming. Now, I know we had slavery for years. We had Jim Crow. I recognize all that. Now, let me say something to you all very carefully. And it's not trying to be with a superiority complex, but the world, in some fashion, has always pushed us to the back. But God keeps on bringing it back to the front. I don't care what they try. If I'm wrong, I ain't talking about some stuff, talking about athletics. No, I'm talking about academics. One day, I'm going to teach real soon on the creations of black folk in America. If you move what we brought to the table in America, this country wouldn't be jack. I don't care how they try to put you to the back. Silence us, oppress us. God, some kind of way, keeps on. You're the best athletically. You're the best academically. You're the best creativity. God got us. I recognize. Show how great you are. You are so great that they gave you nothing. And look where you are now. So, they say to you, well, you know, forget about that. Everybody is at evil now. Just put yourself up by your bootstraps and let's go. I can do it. I did it. You can do it. Now, let's just weigh that and let's see how even that is. Okay? Nobody gave me nothing, so folks say. Really? Huh? Now, if you are 300, no, I'm going to cut it short. You got 200 years head start on me. Okay? Now, some kind of way, I'm bold to just start at zero. Now, keep in mind, you were up here, and I'm back here 200 years, and you say, on your set, go. I gotta catch up 200 years. Now,

0: will look like you behind. Let's say
1: they're ahead 200 years.
0: And now you've run, you've been educated, you have done your due diligence, and now you at least close to them now. Who would really run the fastest? Who'd really outdo it? Who? See, if you are privileged and you, listen, you benefit from our forefathers' oppression. We are due preparation. And some folk don't understand that, y'all. See, you want to say we all even now. You were never even. Never. Not even now. You are even. How do you reclaim 300 years? No reparation. No real. Only us now. Only us. Japan got reparation. Every country they best messed up, they pay them folk. We the only one, we built this country. Listen to me, y'all. I was trying not to go there. America is only great on your backs. That's it. Move slavery and free labor. What you got now, America? What you got now? Pay me right. Pay me back. So, America is only so-called great because we and our forefathers made it great with our free labor. Hear me out. Pharaoh, the Assyrian rulers, God does not approve of wickedness, but he can overrule it, redirect it, and use it. God does not approve of wickedness, but he can overrule it, redirect it, and use it. Wicked rulers cannot stop God's plan. In fact, sometimes they accidentally fulfill it. Now I'm going back to Esther right now. Esther was a beautiful woman. Her cousin, Mordecai, they were all captured during the Babylonian captivity. Well, one day they had a beauty contest, not knowing she was a Jew, and they say she is the most beautiful woman. Let's make her the queen. Okay? She won.
1: Do you remember a woman named Vanessa Williams? She was the first black woman to win the Miss America contest.
0: They knew she was black. Remember that? They know that. When they found her, we got to remove her because she was in Playboy. Oh, yeah, right. Okay. My point is, that was Esther. She didn't know who she was. Anyway, here she is in the White House. What do you want to name it in England? Megan. She in the King Palace. Now, you can see, but my point. So, Esther, you remember a guy named Haman? Book of Esther? Well, Haman oppressed the Jews. He passed legislation was the only way to exterminate all the Jews. I said to you a moment ago that wicked rulers cannot stop God's plan. Sometimes they accidentally help fulfill the plan. So Haman hated Mordecai, hated the Jew. So I'm going to cut to the chase now. In the end, God used Esther to save her people. So she's in the White House, in essence, and she was hiding out because she was passing. Keep in mind, all the Jews are about to be

going on. And in front of the king, she was saying things about how he's trying to kill the Jews, and her cousin Mordecai did a good thing because he was about to be assassinated, and he came from being assassinated. And the king began to listen to Esther, and the king and this guy Haman had gallows built to hang, first of all, the first number of brothers, hang Mordecai, and then every other Jew. That was the plan. Well, on this night, after dinner, the king is upset now that this Haman has plotted such a dastardly conspiracy against the Jew. So when Esther got to the king, he said, listen, he has passed legislation that's going to have all my people killed. King, how can I be happy? And my kinfolk and my relatives are going to be all dead. The king said, listen, do what you want to do. So the king gave Mordecai his ring. So Mordecai was oppressed by Haman. And he was on the run in Esther because Haman was in charge. Haman was next to the king. And the king at this night gave the ring, his signet, to Mordecai. Now, Mordecai, now he's in charge now. Mordecai, for a rule, was everybody who tried to kill them Jews, kill them. The king say, done. Now, let me end like this. I told you earlier now that wicked folk can't stop God's plan. In fact, they sometimes accidentally fulfill it. Well, on this night, the same people that were trying to kill the Jews, he said, kill him and his family too. So today, let me close with this. At the end of the day, if wicked rulers exist, it's because God has allowed it. Not wickedness, but God has approved them to be where they are. God has approved them to hold that office. Now again, God does not sanction evil and wickedness, but he can use it to his glory and ultimately to our edifying. So what do we do now? What should God people do to ungodly leaders? Well, hear me out. Stay with me now. Number one, we ought to pray for our leaders, even the ungodly ones. Now, listen to me very carefully now. Listen. The battle is not yours. Do your part. Lord, bless President Trump to be controlled by your spirit, to be controlled by your power. Listen. Pray for him because he's driving the bus. We pray not because they deserve it. I'm going to say it again. We pray not because they deserve it, but because God commands it, and prayer can't change anything. Okay? Number two, we submit. You ready for this now? We submit where possible and resist when necessary. Listen to me. Some things you don't do. You don't accept. We are to submit where possible. So they want my ID at voting. Do it. You can do that. But when it comes to lining up with some Trump on doing evil and paying folk money, corrupt. No, you resist that. You remember Romans? He said, we ought to obey God, what? Rather than man, okay? So watch this now. Number three, we are not to fret ourselves because of evildoers. They may rage, but Jesus Christ is our refuge. So you may see some ugly mistreatments, but keep trusting God. Number four, keep doing good. Do justice, do love, do mercy, be humble. We're going to overcome evil. What? With what? With good. So, listen, God does not excuse you to do wicked because wicked folk are in charge. You can't do wicked now. God said, don't do evil for evil, but overcome evil with good. So, wicked rulers do not excuse wicked behavior from God's people. I want you to have hope in God. Know this, that God's people can thrive even during oppression. I'm going to say it again. God's people can thrive. You ever heard of

Black Wall Street. That was doing the prayer. These folk, see, I'm trying to tell y'all, God got you. I promise you. You've been sold a bill of goods, make you feel less, feel inferior, feel like it's hopeless. God is not on our side. Listen to me. Everything that happened to us bad made us strong. Everything that happened to us bad, I mean, go from slavery to the, everything that they did to us bad. That's why you're so fast. Why you're so smart. Why you're so brilliant. Because you've cut through all this corruption, all this oppression, all this pain, all this mistreatment, and you still in the running. How? How can you catch up on anybody with a 200-year head start? But you're doing it. How? How you doing it? If God be for us, who can be against us? And so watch it now. Because God's blessing is not limited by political conditions. I'm going to say it again. God's blessings are not limited by political conditions. God's people do not rise or fall with the government. They rather fall with God. God's people. So the government is not your God. Today, I go home with a new peace, a new joy. God is reigning even when the wicked rule. I'm saying it again. Listen to me. God is reigning even when the wicked rule. Don't forget that. Keep reminding yourself. When the wicked rule, people groan. But the groan is not the end of the story. God reigns. God sees. God judges. God sustains. God protects. God delivers. The throne in heaven is not vacant. I'm saying again, the throne in heaven is not vacant. The King of Kings has not been voted out. The government of the universe has not changed hands. It's still in God's hands. God is in control. God's word is still alive and powerful. God is faithful. If he be for us, who can be against us? So our hope is not in who sits in the White House. I said our hope is not who sits in the White House, but in he who sits on the throne of heaven. That's our hope. I know you are troubled by wickedness in high places. I know you're weary from what you see in the world, on CNN, on the news. I know you're disappointed. I know I am. By the unjust rulings of the courts, we're groaning under the weight of corrupt leadership. Corrupt! Today, TBC, lift up your eyes. Lift up your eyes now. God is still God. Christ is still King. The Spirit is still working, and the church is still victorious. And the same God who kept Daniel in Babylon, the same God who kept Joseph in Egypt, the same God who kept the church under Rome will keep us today. So trust him. Stand firm. Do good. Fear not. And remember, when the wicked rule, the people groan, but God's people still overcome. God bless you, TBC. God keep you.

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1: Chapter 12. Then Jesus, 6 days before the Passover, came to Bethany, where Lazarus was, which had been dead, whom he raised from the dead. There they made him a supper, and Martha served. But Lazarus was one of them that sat at the table with him. Then took Mary a pound of ointment of spikenard, very costly, and anointed the feet of Jesus, and wiped his feet with her hair. And the house was filled with the odor of the ointment. Then saith one of his disciples, Judas Iscariot, Simon's son, which should betray him, Why was not this ointment sold for 300 pence and given to the poor? This he said, not that he cared for the poor, but because he was a thief, and had the bag, and bare what was put therein. Then said Jesus, Let her alone. Against the day of my burying hath she kept this. For the poor always ye have with you, but me ye have not always. Much people of the Jews therefore knew that he was there, and they came not for Jesus' sake only, but that they might see Lazarus also, whom he had raised from the dead. But the chief priests consulted that they might put Lazarus also to death, because that by reason of him many of the Jews went away and believed on Jesus. On the next day, much people that were come to the feast, when they heard that Jesus was coming to Jerusalem, took branches of palm trees, and went forth to meet him, and cried, Hosanna! Blessed is the King of Israel that cometh in the name of the Lord! And Jesus, when he had found a young ass, sat thereon, as it is written, Fear not, daughter of Zion, behold, thy king cometh sitting on an ass's colt. These things understood not his disciples at the first, but when Jesus was glorified, then remembered they that these things were written of him, and that they had done these things unto him. The people therefore that was with him when he called Lazarus out of his grave and raised him from the dead bear record. For this cause the people also met him, for that they heard that he had done this miracle. The Pharisees therefore said among themselves, Perceive ye how ye prevail nothing? Behold, the world is gone after him. And there were certain Greeks among them that came up to worship at the feast. The same came therefore to Philip, which was of Bethsaida of Galilee, and desired him, saying, Sir, we would see Jesus. Philip cometh and telleth Andrew, and again Andrew and Philip tell Jesus. And Jesus answered them, saying, The hour is come that the Son of Man should be glorified. Verily, verily, I say unto you, except a corn of wheat fall into the ground and die, it abideth alone. But if it die, it bringeth forth much fruit. He that loveth his life shall lose it, and he that hateth his life in this world shall keep it unto life eternal. If any man serve me, let him follow me. And where I am, there shall also my servant be. If any man serve me, him will my Father honor. Now is my soul troubled.

And what shall I say? Father, save me from this hour. But for this cause came I unto this hour. Father, glorify thy name. Then came there a voice from heaven, saying, I have both glorified it, and will glorify it again. The people therefore that stood by and heard it, said that it thundered. Others said, an angel spake to him. Jesus answered and said, this voice came not because of me, but for your sakes. Now is the judgment of this world. Now shall the prince of this world be cast out. And I, if I be lifted up from the earth, will draw all men unto me. This he said, signifying what death he should die. The people answered him, we have heard out of the law that Christ abideth forever. And how sayest thou, the Son of Man must be lifted up? Who is this Son of Man? Then Jesus said unto them, yet a little while is the light with you. Walk while ye have the light, lest darkness come upon you. For he that walketh in darkness knoweth not whither he goeth. While ye have light, believe in the light, that ye may be the children of light. These things spake Jesus, and departed, and did hide himself from them. But though he had done so many miracles before them, yet they believed not on him, that the saying of Esaias the prophet might be fulfilled, which he spake, Lord, who hath believed our report, and to whom hath the arm of the Lord been revealed? Therefore they could not believe, because that Esaias said again, he hath blinded their eyes and hardened their heart, that they should not see with their eyes nor understand with their heart and be converted, and I should heal them. These things said Esaias when he saw his glory and spake of him. Nevertheless, among the chief rulers also many believed on him, but because of the Pharisees they did not confess him, lest they should be put out of the synagogue. For they loved the praise of men more than the praise of God. Jesus cried and said, he that believeth on me believeth not on me, but on him that sent me. And he that seeth me seeth him that sent me. I am come a light into the world, that whosoever believeth on me should not abide in darkness. And if any man hear my words and believe not, I judge him not. For I came not to judge the world, but to save the world. He that rejecteth me and receiveth not my words hath one that judgeth him. The word that I have spoken, the same shall judge him in the last day. For I have not spoken of myself, but the Father which sent me, he gave me a commandment what I should say and what I should speak. And I know that his commandment is life everlasting. Whatsoever I speak, therefore, even as the Father said unto me, so I speak. Chapter 13. Now before the feast of the Passover, when Jesus knew that his hour was come, that he should depart out of this world unto the Father, having loved his own which were in the world, he loved them unto the end. And supper being ended, the devil having now put into the heart of Judas Iscariot, Simon's son, to betray him, Jesus, knowing that the Father had given all things into his hands, and that he was come from God and went to God, he riseth from supper, and laid aside his garments, and took a towel, and girded himself. After that he poureth water into a basin, and began to wash the disciples' feet, and to wipe them with the towel wherewith he was girded. Then cometh he to Simon Peter, and Peter saith unto him, Lord, dost thou wash my feet? Jesus answered and said unto him, what I do thou knowest not now, but thou shalt know hereafter. Peter saith unto him, thou shalt never wash my feet. Jesus answered him, if I wash thee not, thou hast no part with me. Simon Peter saith unto him, Lord, not my feet only, but also my hands and my head. Jesus saith to him, he that is washed needeth not save to wash his feet, but is clean every whit. And ye are clean, but not all. For he knew who should betray him. Therefore said he, ye are not all clean. So after he had washed their feet, and had taken his garments, and was set down again, he said unto them,

know ye what I have done to you? Ye call me Master and Lord, and ye say well, for so I am. If I then, your Lord and Master, have washed your feet, ye also ought to wash one another's feet. For I have given you an example that ye should do as I have done to you. Verily, verily, I say unto you, the servant is not greater than his Lord, neither he that is sent greater than he that sent him. If ye know these things, happy are ye if ye do them. I speak not of you all. I know whom I have chosen. But that the scripture may be fulfilled, he that eateth bread with me hath lifted up his heel against me. Now I tell you before it come, that when it is come to pass, ye may believe that I am he. Verily, verily, I say unto you, he that receiveth whomsoever I send receiveth me, and he that receiveth me receiveth him that sent me. When Jesus had thus said, he was troubled in spirit, and testified, and said, Verily, verily, I say unto you, that one of you shall betray me. Then the disciples looked one on another, doubting of whom he spake. Now there was leaning on Jesus' bosom one of his disciples, whom Jesus loved. Simon Peter therefore beckoned to him, that he should ask who it should be of whom he spake. He then, lying on Jesus' breast, saith unto him, Lord, who is it? Jesus answered, He it is to whom I shall give a sop when I have dipped it. And when he had dipped the sop, he gave it to Judas Iscariot, the son of Simon. And after the sop, Satan entered into him. Then said Jesus unto him, That thou doest, do quickly. Now no man at the table knew for what intent he spake this unto him. For some of them thought, because Judas had the bag, that Jesus had said unto him, Buy those things that we have need of against the feast, or that he should give something to the poor. He then, having received the sop, went immediately out, and it was night. Therefore, when he was gone out, Jesus said, Now is the Son of Man glorified, and God is glorified in him. If God be glorified in him, God shall also glorify him in himself, and shall straightway glorify him. Little children, yet a little while I am with you. Ye shall seek me. And as I said unto the Jews, Whither I go, ye cannot come. So now I say to you, A new commandment I give unto you, that ye love one another. As I have loved you, that ye also love one another. By this shall all men know that ye are my disciples, if ye have love one to another. Simon Peter said unto him, Lord, whither goest thou? Jesus answered him, Whither I go, thou canst not follow me now, but thou shalt follow me afterwards. Peter said unto him, Lord, why cannot I follow thee now? I will lay down my life for thy sake. Jesus answered him, Wilt thou lay down thy life for my sake? Verily, verily, I say unto thee, the cock shall not crow till thou hast denied me thrice. Chapter 14. Let not your heart be troubled. Ye believe in God, believe also in me. In my Father's house are many mansions. If it were not so, I would have told you. I go to prepare a place for you. And if I go and prepare a place for you, I will come again and receive you unto myself, that where I am, there ye may be also. And whither I go, ye know, and the way ye know. Thomas saith unto him, Lord, we know not whither thou goest, and how can we know the way? Jesus saith unto him, I am the way, the truth, and the life. No man cometh unto the Father but by me. If ye had known me, ye should have known my Father also, and from henceforth ye know him and have seen him. Philip saith unto him, Lord, show us the Father, and it sufficeth us. Jesus saith unto him,
Have I been so long time with you, and yet hast thou not known me, Philip? He that hath seen me hath seen the Father. And how sayest thou then, show us the Father? Believest thou not that I am in the Father, and the Father in me? The words that I speak unto you, I speak not of myself, but the Father that dwelleth in me, he doeth the works. Believe me that I am in the Father, and the Father in me. Or else believe me for the very works' sake. Verily, verily, I say unto you, he that believeth on me, the works that I do shall he do also, and greater works than these shall he do, because I go unto my Father. And whatsoever ye shall ask in my name, that will I do, that the Father may be glorified in the Son. If ye shall ask anything in my name, I will do it. If ye love me, keep my commandments, and I will pray the Father, and he shall give you another Comforter, that he may abide with you forever, even the Spirit of truth, whom the world cannot receive, because it seeth him not, neither knoweth him. But ye know him, for he dwelleth with you, and shall be in you. I will not leave you comfortless. I will come to you. Yet a little while, and the world seeth me no more, but ye see me. Because I live, ye shall live also. And that day ye shall know that I am in my Father, and ye in me, and I in you. He that hath my commandments and keepeth them, he it is that loveth me. And he that loveth me shall be loved of my Father, and I will love him, and will manifest myself to him. Judas saith unto him, not Iscariot, Lord, how is it that thou wilt manifest thyself unto us, and not unto the world? Jesus answered and said unto him, If a man love me, he will keep my words, and my Father will love him, and we will come unto him, and make our abode with him. He that loveth me not keepeth not my sayings, and the word which ye hear is not mine, but the Father's which sent me. These things have I spoken unto you, being yet present with you. But the Comforter, which is the Holy Ghost, whom the Father will send in my name, he shall teach you all things, and bring all things to your remembrance, whatsoever I have said unto you. Peace I leave with you. My peace I give unto you. Not as the world giveth, give I unto you. Let not your heart be troubled, neither let it be afraid. Ye have heard how I said unto you, I go away and come again unto you. If ye loved me, ye would rejoice, because I said, I go unto the Father, for my Father is greater than I. And now I have told you before it come to pass, that when it is come to pass, ye might believe. Hereafter I will not talk much with you, for the prince of this world cometh, and hath nothing in me. But that the world may know that I love the Father, and as the Father gave me commandment, even so I do. Arise, let us go hence. Chapter 15. I am the true vine, and my Father is the husbandman. Every branch in me that beareth not fruit he taketh away, and every branch that beareth fruit he purgeth it, that it may bring forth more fruit. Now ye are clean through the word which I have spoken unto you. Abide in me, and I in you. As the branch cannot bear fruit of itself except it abide in the vine, no more can ye except ye abide in me. I am the vine, ye are the branches. He that abideth in me, and I in him, the same bringeth forth much fruit, for without me ye can do nothing. If a man abide not in me, he is cast forth as a branch and is withered, and men gather them and cast them into the fire, and they are burned. If ye abide in me, and my words abide in you, ye shall ask what ye will, and it shall be done unto you. Herein is my Father glorified, that ye bear much fruit. So shall ye be my disciples. As the Father hath loved me, so have I loved you. Continue ye in my love.
If ye keep my commandments, ye shall abide in my love, even as I have kept my Father's commandments.

Henceforth I call you not servants, for the servant knoweth not what his Lord doeth, but I have called you friends. For all things that I have heard of my Father I have made known unto you. Ye have not chosen me, but I have chosen you, and ordained you, that ye should go and bring forth fruit, and that your fruit should remain, that whatsoever ye shall ask of the Father in my name, he may give it you. These things I command you, that ye love one another. If the world hate you, ye know that it hated me before it hated you. If ye were of the world would love his own. But because ye are not of the world, but I have chosen you out of the world, therefore the world hateth you. Remember the word that I said unto you, the servant is not greater than his Lord. If they have persecuted me, they will also persecute you. If they have kept my saying, they will keep yours also. But all these things will they do unto you for my name's sake, because they know not him that sent me. If I had not come and spoken unto them, they had not had sin, but now they have no cloak for their sin. He that hateth me, hateth my Father also. If I had not done among them the works which none other man did, they had not had sin, but now have they both seen and hated, both me and my Father. But this cometh to pass, that the word might be fulfilled that is written in their law, they hated me without a cause. But when the Comforter is come, whom I will send unto you from the Father, even the Spirit of truth which proceedeth from the Father, he shall testify of me. And ye also shall bear witness, because ye have been with me from the beginning. Chapter 16. These things have I spoken unto you, that ye should not be offended. They shall put you out of the synagogues. Yea, the time cometh that whosoever killeth you will think that he doeth God service. And these things will they do unto you because they have not known the Father, nor me. But these things have I told you, that when the time shall come, ye may remember that I told you of them. And these things I said not unto you at the beginning, because I was with you. But now I go my way to him that sent me. And none of you asketh me, whither goest thou? But because I have said these things unto you, sorrow hath filled your heart. Nevertheless, I tell you the truth. It is expedient for you that I go away. For if I go not away, the Comforter will not come unto you. But if I depart, I will send him unto you. And when he is come, he will reprove the world of sin, and of righteousness, and of judgment. Of sin, because they believe not on me. Of righteousness, because I go to my Father, and ye see me no more. Of judgment, because the prince of this world is judged. I have yet many things to say unto you, but ye cannot bear them now. Howbeit, when he, the Spirit of truth, is come, he will guide you into all truth. For he shall not speak of himself, but whatsoever he shall hear, that shall he speak, and he will show you things to come. He shall glorify me, for he shall receive of mine, and shall show it unto you. All things that the Father hath are mine. Therefore said I, that he shall take of mine, and shall show it unto you. A little while, and ye shall not see me. And again a little while, and ye shall see me, because I go to the Father. Then said some of his disciples among themselves, What is this that he saith unto us? A little while, and ye shall not see me, and again a little while, and ye shall see me, and because I go to the Father. They said therefore, What is this that he saith? A little while. We cannot tell what he saith. Now Jesus knew that they were desirous to ask him, and said unto them, Do ye inquire among yourselves of that I said? A little while, and ye shall not see me, and again a little while, and ye shall see me. Verily, verily, I say unto you, that ye shall weep and lament, but the world shall rejoice. And ye shall be sorrowful, but your sorrow shall be turned into joy. A woman, when she is in travail, hath sorrow,

her hour has come. But as soon as she is delivered of the child, she remembereth no more the anguish for joy that a man is born into the world. And ye now therefore have sorrow. But I will see you again, and your heart shall rejoice, and your joy no man taketh from you. And in that day ye shall ask me nothing. Verily, verily, I say unto you, whatsoever ye shall ask the Father in my name, he will give it you. Hitherto have ye asked nothing in my name. Ask, and ye shall receive, that your joy may be full. These things have I spoken unto you in Proverbs, but the time cometh when I shall no more speak unto you in Proverbs, but I shall show you plainly of the Father. At that day ye shall ask in my name. And I say not unto you that I will pray the Father for you, for the Father himself loveth you, because ye have loved me, and have believed that I came out from God. I came forth from the Father, and am come into the world. Again I leave the world, and go to the Father. His disciples said unto him, Lo, now speakest thou plainly, and speakest no proverb. Now are we sure that thou knowest all things, and needest not that any man should ask thee. By this we believe that thou camest forth from God. Jesus answered them, Do ye now believe? Behold, the hour cometh, yea, is now come, that ye shall be scattered every man to his own, and shall leave me alone. And yet I am not alone, because the Father is with me. These things I have spoken unto you, that in me ye might have peace. In the world ye shall have tribulation, but be of good cheer. I have overcome the world. Chapter 17. These words spake Jesus, and lifted up his eyes to heaven, and said, Father, the hour is come. Glorify thy Son, that thy Son also may glorify thee. As thou hast given him power over all flesh, that he should give eternal life to as many as thou hast given him. And this is life eternal, that they might know thee, the only true God, and Jesus Christ, whom thou hast sent. I have glorified thee on the earth. I have finished the work which thou gavest me to do. And now, O Father, glorify thou me with thine own self, with the glory which I had with thee before the world was. I have manifested thy name unto the men which thou gavest me out of the world. Thine they were, and thou gavest them me, and they have kept thy word. Now they have known that all things whatsoever thou hast given me are of thee. For I have given unto them the words which thou gavest me, and they have received them, and have known surely that I came out from thee, and they have believed that thou didst send me. I pray for them. I pray not for the world, but for them which thou hast given me, for they are thine. And all mine are thine, and thine are mine, and I am glorified in them. And now I am no more in the world, but these are in the world, and I come to thee. Holy Father, keep through thine own name those whom thou hast given me, that they may be one, as we are. While I was with them in the world, I kept them in thy name. Those that thou gavest me I have kept, and none of them is lost, but the son of perdition, that the scripture might be fulfilled. And now come I to thee, and these things I speak in the world, that they might have my joy fulfilled in themselves. I have given them thy word. And the world hath hated them, because they are not of the world, even as I am not of the world. I pray not that thou shouldest take them out of the world, but that thou shouldest keep them from the evil. They are not of the world, even as I am not of the world. Sanctify them through thy truth. Thy word is truth. As thou hast sent me into the world, even so have I also sent them into the world. And for their sakes I sanctify myself, that they also might be sanctified through the truth. Neither pray I for these alone, but for them also which shall believe on me through their word, that they all may be one,
as thou, Father, art in me, and I in thee, that

one in us, that the world may believe that thou hast sent me. And the glory which thou gavest me, I have given them, that they may be one, even as we are one. I in them, and thou in me, that they may be made perfect in one, and that the world may know that thou hast sent me, and hast loved them as thou hast loved me. Father, I will that they also, whom thou hast given me, be with me where I am, that they may behold my glory which thou hast given me. For thou lovedst me before the foundation of the world. O righteous Father, the world hath not known thee, but I have known thee, and these have known that thou hast sent me. And I have declared unto them thy name, and will declare it, that the love wherewith thou hast given me.

Yeah.

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I want you to make sure that you're getting there safely and with good gospel music. Yes, indeed. And today we're welcoming to Victory, Standing in Faith, and Connecting as a Community. And we're so excited to say thank you to the sponsors of our show on today. That's none other than Choice.

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KOKA. That was Fresh Start Russia right there with You Are. Yes, indeed. Loving that on today. You already know who it is. It's me, Evangelist BB, giving you the best in gospel music on this beautiful day. And don't forget to remember that I'm God.

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what I'm talking about right there. Yes, it's BB, and I've been talking real talk. During this month, I need you to understand that it's all about children's eye

and check that, all right? Also, another thing we want to look at is nearsightedness. There's an epidemic up there, and nearsightedness in children has actually jumped significantly over the last decades. And so that ophthalmologist is recommending at least 60 to 90 minutes of outdoor play time. All right, so natural daylight stimulates dopamine,

0: Riders, the Light Walkers, the Heartbeaters, and so many more listeners. Sounds of old school, traditional, quartet, contemporary, gospel, rap, and instrumental gospel music. Even gospel preaching and community shows. We are here for all of you. For all of you. And encourage you to join Coca Nation. It's for all the listeners. Those who join will be treated like VIPs. You know about concert tickets, giveaways, events, and promotions before everyone.
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Okay.

89.3 KOKA. I like that. That was Joe Kia with So Happy. And we're so happy that you're right here on the Word of Gospel 89.3 KOKA with me, Evangelist BB, riding home, getting you where you need to be in the afternoons, even if you're at work listening to your girl or you've already made it home. Listen, I've got something for you. Somebody's birthday is today, and we're going to say happy birthday from all of us here at the Word of Gospel Station. May the good Lord bless you real good with all kinds of good birthday surprises and blessings. Yes, you deserve it. It's your day.

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Venus Tower, but they were also able to be up with the iconic, and you know he is, the one and only, and I call him, you know, one of the greatest in gospel. You know who he is, Ty Trippett. They were able to be there with him

you know, not all Americans feeling the pressure of the economy nowadays. And of course, there's a new poll that found that many Americans believe the economic system is rigid, with economic fairness becoming an increasingly important issue, you know,

God has given it to you, but don't listen, don't be afraid, all right? Don't go anywhere, babies. God, tomorrow, great gospel music coming your way. Get ready to hear from Arnie's Pure Your Glory. Keep it on. It's your Good News Station, 980-933-KLKA.

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All you need to do is just stay in the place of protection. Uh-huh. Under the wheel of the Father.

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Now, did you know that in ancient Greek, listen, athletic games, you know, those were the origins where we got the Olympics. Winners didn't receive gold medals like, you know, the winners do today. Did you know that?

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Competing against your past self and growing closer to God each and every day. 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

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Get ready, because I've got Pastor Mike Jr. on the way with Suddenly right here on the Good News Station 980-933-KOKA.

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We are the heart of God.

93.3 KOKA Canton Jones right there with praise on the go. Holy Ghost got that praise going up, up, up. On this winning Wednesday, it's me, Evangelist BB, and it's time for BB's praise break. I know that you've been doing a little something and going through a few things, but I want you to know that we're still better. Listen, we're blessed. Better than blessed. And we're going to go ahead on and let our God know how much we appreciate him on this.

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